0: all he has been doing and the ones that he is still doing. I said, may all glory, may all honor, may all power, may all majesty, may everything be returned unto him. Like, I owe him for everything that I have in my life today and the ones that I am still going to acquire in future. Thank you, Lord Jesus, for being God. No matter the situation, no matter what is happening, no matter the time, he always come through. They call him God of 11th hour. If you haven't experienced that, you need to experience it so you understand why he actually owns that title. He comes through for me no matter the time, no matter what is happening. Even when the storm is so strong, it does be like, calm down. I'm going to make everything so calm and so soft in your life. God, this moment, I am taking time on air to the hearing and observation of everyone listening across the globe to say, I love you and I will forever serve you. And I am super proud to be your daughter, to be a beneficiary of all your favor, your mercy, and your guidance. You will forever be praised in my life. Thank you, Lord Jesus, for being a great God. All right, it's not time for me to hear from you. What is your testimony this morning? Hello?
1: Hello, good morning.
0: Good morning. Rose, I think we need to prepare a special badge for you.
1: Yes.
0: Yeah, because you always try to be the first caller on the Sunday morning shows.
1: Yes, you.
0: How are you doing today? Yes. You sound super excited.
1: I'm fine. God is great.
0: Yes, he is great indeed.
1: How about your own family?
0: God is good, I thank God.
1: Okay, I want to thank God. Because even though you don't have anything, as far as life, your life, you have everything. I want to thank God for life he gives me and my family. Even though your own family and other little family scholars and workers. I want to thank God for life to be the family of Lex for the larger baby, the new baby, my brothers, my auntie, Mrs. Saga Palani Sumba, my friend, Angela Hightens, my brothers, Ebula family, and Timothy Remo Bonnia, and the family of Betnesiko, the family of this gold, Elizabeth Wedge, the family of Ngozi Onoha, and the others, my friends. I want to thank God for life, because life gives us, God gives us life today with their life, because some people have died. Even today, some people die. But God make us to their life. It's not because their character is good, because he loves us. Thank God for it. And give us provision and they protect us, our going, our comeback. Even though I used to come around 11 o'clock for my business, but God made us to come with the safety and guide us. I want to thank God for today. Anywhere we want to go, God will continue to guide us and protect us and provision us provision, because something is hard, but God makes us to eat 3 times, 2 times in a day. It's not easy. I thank God for it. May God continue and guide us and protect us and give us provision. In Jesus' name we pray.
0: Amen. Thank you very much, Rose, for calling in to share your testimony this morning. And may all the blessings for those who share their testimonies, the goodness of our Lord Jesus Christ, may all the blessings reserved for them come your way this morning. Hello.
2: Hello, good morning.
0: Good morning. Happy Sunday.
2: I wish you best.
0: What's the name away calling from?
2: My name is Ede Ifeanyi. Calling you from Nigeria.
0: Ede Ifeanyi, welcome to the show. Let's hear your testimony.
2: I really thank God for his goodness and his mercy for my life and my family. My business and every other thing, including all my members of my family. My mom and my siblings. I just thank God for them, how he have also been merciful for us and lead us everywhere we've been throughout the last year now. And we have no any thought to alarming words, but rather to thank him. I'm thanking him today for his love. Amen.
0: Amen. Thank you very much for sharing your testimony. 0916-000-4945. Are you thankful at all this morning? Or you're just being a little cranky human being? Hello.
2: Hello.
0: Good morning. Happy Sunday.
2: Welcome to Jamaica.
0: How are you doing? Welcome, Obodo.
2: Thank you. How are you?
0: I am fine. And you?
2: I'm fine. I'm fine. God has done it again for me and for you. Me myself. God does not. God does not discriminate just like human beings. And thanking God, very much, Odoamba, for calling in to share your testimony. All right, do not forget that you can drop messages with us on WhatsApp on 0912894545945.

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1: Hello.
0: Please, can you turn down the volume on your listening device? Okay.
2: I don't know when this all these things. I don't even have. I'm not even saying that the listening device.
0: Okay.
2: I'm using my phone to tell you.
0: It's better now. Oh, now I can see. Is your call on loudspeaker or are you using a headset?
2: No, I'm just using ordinary Yeti.
0: Yeah, that's a problem.
2: That's the thing I've been using to call you all the while I've been calling.
0: I think something changed with your earpiece because we're having a whole back. I can hear myself and it's not sound to the ears.
2: So what do I do? Do I drop to call back or what?
0: Remove. Can't you answer without the earpiece?
2: No, the earpiece is the one that I will use.
0: All right, no problem. So go ahead and share your testimony, IK.
2: Okay.

0: at least by this time next tomorrow, I'll be having, observing my birthday. Yes. You will be adding another 1 year.
1: Mm-hmm.
0: Land of spirit. Despite the fact that I am not worthy for that, but he has found it.

0: His name alone be praised. In Jesus' name.
1: Amen. Thank you very much. Okay, for calling in to share your testimony. I'm still wishing you a happy birthday in advance. Hello.
2: Hello, good morning.
1: Good morning.

0: morning. How are you doing?
1: I am fine. My name is Donati Sotia. I'm calling from Wong.
0: Welcome. Good.
1: Thank you.
0: Thank you. So you don't have any testimony to share?
1: I have a testimony.

hearing any story as regards to our cakes and the plenty toppings that we are going to. To be enjoying in the month of May. All right, we have some messages.

be alive. What with every clergy in Enugu. To you, Rochelle, my golden voice on the radio. Again, happy Sunday to you, my dear servant of God, Prophet Victor Okwifuni Kechukwu. Thank you very much. Dr. Zioma, you just have a way of making me blush right here.

Almighty for making it possible for waking me up today in a healthy manner. Subsequently, my sibling, brothers, friends, and cronies are thankful to God for leaving all of us unhurt. Also, it will be uncompleted if I do not acknowledge those aforementioned friends without recognizing those credible political stakeholders who are fighting consistently for the betterment of Ndiwo, most especially distinguished Senator Osetangu RG, who brought so many and critical infrastructural development, and just a minute, let me get to it. Okay, critical and infrastructural development, and additional, I acknowledge Mr. Celestine Umaha, who represents Udi and Ezeagu Federal Constituency, for joining the workforce in Ngwo development. May God protect all of them. Amen. Good morning, Urban Radio presenter. Good morning, Urban Radio listener. Good morning, Lolo. How was your night? I hope you slept well. Yes, I did. Happy Sunday. I am Ojemopo, the mouthpiece of AK. My testimony this beautiful Sunday morning is that it's not easy to sleep well and wake up every day. So I'm thanking God for that. I am also thanking God for giving us life.

in your prayers. You always do that. All those things that I'm saying, do not fail to share your testimonies anytime that you have the opportunity to do so. And don't even tell me that, oh, I'm a little bit shy. What's the shyness all about? But God wasn't, if God wasn't shy to bless you, why should you be shy to share your testimony?

I and my family have chosen today to serve God. I don't know about you and your family. And while we serve Him, we would continue to proclaim His word to the end of the earth. Thank you very much for being part of the show this morning. This second day, second Sunday, pardon, in the month of May. As you have shared your testimony this morning, God is going to bless you abundantly and is going to give you more testimonies come next week, Sunday. And in this new week, He's going to protect us. He's going to perfect the works of our hands. Thank you once again. And do not forget that by 8 o'clock, it's going to be Bag of Blessings. I'm going to be leaving you with this one from Don Moen. And he talked to date, "Thank You, Lord. Let's further thank God with this one." My name is Rochelle, and of course, you're still listening to Urban Radio 94.5 FM.

about time you fell in love with something that will love you back. And that, my friends, is house music. 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

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So we intentionally played you some songs before I come on board and begin the show properly. 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
1: Hello.
2: Hello, good morning.
1: Good morning. What's the number where you calling from?
2: Hello, good morning.
1: Good morning. Can you hear me? Uh-oh. All right, do all to call us back, 0916-000-4945 or 0912-894-5945. That's for WhatsApp. Hello?
2: Hello.
1: Yes, good morning.
2: Good morning.
1: What's in my way calling from? Welcome. Are you ready for your bag of blessing?
2: Yeah, that's the reason I called.
1: Okay, your bag of blessing is Isaiah 41 verse 13, and it says, "The Lord upholds your right hand." Yes, you're welcome. Enjoy the rest of your Sunday. On to the extra voice there chanting, thank you very much. 0916-000-4945. It's raining bag of blessings here on the radio. Call us up on that number and receive your own blessing this morning. Hello.
3: Hello, good morning.
1: Good morning. Happy Sunday.
3: Hello.
1: Hello, can you hear me?
3: Hello.
1: Okay, so network. Nah, we can deal with you this morning. Let's not even get into it. 0916-000-4945. Let's keep trying. Hello.
2: Hello, good morning.
1: Good morning.
2: Oh. Good morning, good morning.
1: Good morning. Can't you hear me? I can hear you. Okay, please, if the calls are not connecting, let's head over to WhatsApp. The WhatsApp number again is 0912894595. Hello.
3: Hello, good morning.
1: Good morning, happy Sunday.
3: Hello. I need the back of my blessing.
1: All right. Your bag of blessing is Psalm 128 verse 2. Please, can you turn down the volume on your listening device? We're having a hold back here. When you do that, you call us back for your blessing. Hello? Hello?
4: Hello?
1: Yes, good morning.
4: Good morning.
1: What's the name of where you're calling from?
4: I'm Blessing, calling from Benue State.
1: Blessing from Benue State. Finally, someone can hear me. How are you doing, Blessing?
4: Fine, thank you.
1: Your name is Blessing. Do you still need more blessing? Are you sure you need this blessing?
4: Yes.
1: Don't you have enough with you? All right, Blessing, let me go ahead and give you your bag of blessing. Your bag of blessing is Psalm 128 verse 2, and that part of the scripture says, blessed, fortunate, you shall be blessing, and it shall be well with you.
4: Amen.
1: Thank you very much for calling us.
4: Thank you.
1: All the way from Benue State. Enjoy the rest of your day.
4: Thank you.
1: You're welcome. 0916-000-4945. We're going to overcome this network this morning. Hello?
5: Hello. Good morning, dear. How are you today?
1: Good morning. I am fine. And you?
5: What are your name?
1: Rochelle.
5: Oh, Rochelle. Happy Sunday.
1: I wish you the best.
5: My name is Dr. Kenechukwu Ignatius.
1: Welcome, doctor. Are you ready for your bag of blessing?
5: Yeah, I need it for myself and my lovable family.
1: Okay, all right. Yeah. For yourself, your family, and all your friends and everyone around you, your bag of blessing is Psalm 128 verse 2, and it says, for you and your family shall eat the fruit of the labor of your hands.
5: Amen. Thank you.
1: You're welcome.
5: I wish you the same.
1: Thank you very much. Enjoy the rest of your day.
0: Keep on blessing me.
1: Keep your calls coming through, and also those charming, beautiful voices of yours. Keep them coming through right here on the show. Hello.
6: Hello.
1: Yes, good morning.
6: Morning.
1: What's in my way calling from?
2: I'm calling from Enugu.
1: Eze Matthew from Enugu.
2: Yeah.
1: Matthew, are you ready for your bag of blessing?
2: I'm ready for my own.
1: All right. Matthew, your bag of blessing today, still in the book of Psalms, 128, verse 5. Can you hear me?
2: I can hear you.
1: Psalm 128, verse 5, and it says, may you see the prosperity of Jerusalem all the days of your life. Matthew, are you there? Matthew? All right. Matthew, it seems like you're not ready for us. When you are, you know what to do. Simply call us back. Hello?
3: Hello?
1: Yes, good morning.
3: Hello, good morning.
1: Okay, I think at this point you just need to stop. Okay, I wouldn't tell you to stop trying, but just keep trying. Maybe you try with another line or something. Hello?
6: Hello.
1: Yes, hello, is that Rose?
6: Hello, good morning.
1: Good morning, Rose.
6: Hello, good morning.
1: Ah, gosh, okay. Please, just go drop a message on WhatsApp if your call is not connecting. Let's just do WhatsApp. I think that's the better option right now. Hello?
7: Hello.
1: Yes, good morning.
7: My name is Okudilebe.
1: Okudili. Where are you calling us from?
7: I'm calling from Agamedi, Ihamufu.
1: Ihamufu. How is Ihamufu today?
7: We are fine.
1: Oh, good to hear that. Are you ready for your bag of blessing?
7: Yes, I'm ready.
1: Okay, your bag of blessing is Psalm 128, verse 5, and it says, may the Lord bless you.
7: Amen.
1: Amen. Amen.
7: Thank you so much.
1: You're welcome.

0: Hello, IK. Welcome back. Hello.
1: Hello.
0: Can you also hear me? Wahala, wahala, wahala. Thank you, because you keep on
1: blessing me. Hello.
0: Yes, hello.
1: Hello.
0: Hello, can you hear me? This network, you're not taking it easy on ours. Let me try one more time. Hello?
1: Hello, Rosa.
0: I am Fulugo. What did you do? How did your own call connect?
1: Why would my own call connect? I'm already the network is already conversant with me.
0: Oh, the network is already conversant with you.
1: Number 3 is concerned. Is this a particular network? Yeah, you can never talk with me.
0: Okay.
1: The other that find it difficult. Not me. Not me.
0: That's good. That's good. Good to know that you already know the code. That's good. That's good. Welcome, Aya Fulugo. Are you ready for your bag of blessing?
1: I'm ever ready. Have you ever found some kambulu now?
0: It says Jeremiah chapter 15 verse 20.
1: Verse 20.
0: Yes,

can't even hear you. Can you hear me? Bag of blessing to the person who represents your father, Ohaneche Okongwu, aka Ibe Mareziuku, aka Azudeya. Okay, and also, you want a bag of blessing for your child who you said God should help in his junior WAEC exam. Okay, no, she rather, that's for your daughter Kunku Judith Iberamaka. Okay, so you want me to give bag of blessing to your senior brother, to the senior brother of Ojemopo, Dr. John Okongwu. You also want me to give bag of

if I read out your message and give you your bag of blessing, just claim it wherever you are and do that loudly so the enemies will know that there is a shift. Now, another message here. Hi, good morning. Happy new month. My name is Joy Chisum. Please, I need my own bag of blessing. All right, Joy Chisum, your bag of blessing. Psalm 128, verse 6 and 8.

you as well. Mesoma is your bag of blessing. Sam, for good morning, Lolo. Happy Sunday to you. Please.

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Also, you want me to give bags.

morning, Makaditi. My name is Dennis, texting in from Akamangwo. Please, I need my bag of blessing. All right, Dennis, your bag of blessing. John 15, verse 5. He who abides in me and I in him, he bears much fruit. If you abide in God and God abide in you, then you are going to bear plenteous fruit this period.

Good morning, Chimarama. Happy Sunday. I need my bags of blessings. Eric used to call from Cross River. Eric, your bag of blessing, John 15, verse 7. If you remain in me and my words remain in you, ask whatever you wish and it will be given unto you. Now, this is a short ticket to having God's blessings.

And now to the next message. Hello, good morning. My name is Okafor Anthony Chisholm from Enugu. Please can you give me my bags of blessings? All right, Chisholm, your bag of blessing. Isaiah 41 verse 14. And it says, Chisholm, do not be afraid, for God himself will help you. Amen.

0: Another message here. Good morning, Chiamaka. Hope you are good. My name is Praise, a Texan from Enugu. Can I have my bag of blessing? Yes, of course, you can have your bag of blessing. And your bag of blessing is Genesis 12, verse 2. And a part of the scripture says that you are going to be a great nation. God is going to make you a great nation, and God will bless you. Bless me. Good morning, Rochelle. Once again, Chief Nwakibe from Owanu Bojingwo. Do so kindly give me my wife and children, Tipikendo Kamaka, my landlord, Prince Fidelis Ozugwu, and also Chief Dan Ozugwu Agune Chibe, our own bags of blessings. All right, bag of blessings for you, your family, and your friends, and your landlord. Psalm 34, verse 15. And it says, the eyes of the Lord are on the righteous, and his ears are attentive to their cry. If you translate this, you know what that means already for you, your family, your landlord, and your friends. Good morning, Rochelle. Happy Sunday, my love. I need my own bag of blessing. It's Chikamso, the youngest journalist in Africa. Thanks. Okay, Chikamso, your bag of blessing is Deuteronomy 30, verse 9. And it says, I will make you most prosperous in all the work of your hands. Amen. Good morning, Ruru, dear, and happy Sunday. Happy Sunday to you as well. Please, my bags of blessings. Naya from Maryland. Nana from Maryland. Your bag of blessing is John 6, 37. It says, whoever comes to me, I will never drive away. I love this one for you. Amen to it. Good morning, Rochelle. Happy Sunday. My name is Okinwa Ozoma from Abugo. I want my bag of blessings for my husband and the children. All right, bag of blessing for you, your husband, and children. Genesis chapter 12, verse 2. And it says, I will make you, your husband, and your children into a great nation, and I will bless you. This is God speaking this morning to you and your household. Claim it if you believe that it's going to be you people's portion. Cause you keep on blessing. Yes, of course, God is always blessing us no matter the situation, no matter what is happening. He's always there to bless his people. What are you waiting for? To cop your own blessing right here on radio this morning. Keep on blessing me. Keep on blessing me. Keep on blessing me. Good morning, Rochelle. Happy Sunday. My name is Alexander, texting from Ababa. Please, I need my bag of blessings for me and my family. Have a great day. And you too, also have a great day. Bag of blessing for you and your family. 2 Corinthians 5, 17. Therefore, if anyone is in Christ, he is a new creation. The old has gone and the new has come. The new comes with a new hope, new breath. New blessings, new open doors, new breakthrough, new prosperity, and new life. Let's get back to the phone line and see if there's going to be a magic. The number is 0916-000-4945. Hello?
1: Hello?
0: Yes, Rose, can you hear me this time?
1: Hello?
0: Rose?
1: Hello?
0: The network is still acting up. So you can also send message on WhatsApp 0918-945-945. Hello?
1: Hello?
0: Yes, good morning.
1: Good morning.
0: Where's the number where you're calling from?
1: My name is Godwin from Enugu.
0: Godwin from Enugu. Godwin, yeah. Are you ready for your bag of blessing?
1: I'm so very, very much ready.
0: All right, Godwin. Your bag of blessing is Revelation 2 verse 10. And it says, God will give you, Godwin, the crown of life.
1: Amen.
0: Amen.

All right, we've got two more messages here on WhatsApp. Let's take it and then call it a wrap on the show today. The network has done its own thing, but thank God that WhatsApp came through. All right, this one here says, hi, good morning, Chiamaka. Happy Sunday. Happy second Sunday in the month of May. My name is Daniel Robert, texting from Abaklike. Please, I need my bag of blessing for me and my family. All right, bag of blessing for you and your family, Proverbs 11:28, and it says, the righteous will flourish like a green leaf. You are going to flourish. Amen. And the last message here, good morning, Urban Radio Station, to the anchor and member of the listeners. My name is Mr. Suli Siaka Andrew, texting you from Enugu. I want to start with thanking God for his grace and protection upon me and my entire family. I say may his name be praised and exhausted. He's a faithful father who make every impossible to become possible. I need my bag of blessing. Thank you and good morning. Okay, your bag of blessing is 2 Chronicles 15 verse 7. And it says, be strong and do not be discouraged, for there is reward for your work. Be strong, do not be discouraged, for there is reward for your work. And that's the last message that I am going to be taking this morning. Thank you very much for being part of the show, regardless of the network trying to take a toll on us this morning. But thank God for being God. Now, in my usual way, I'm going to be giving out two bag of blessings to all the persons who I picked their call but they couldn't hear me, and to the persons who also I couldn't take their call because the network is bad and there is no point always going back and forth live on radio. And to you who didn't even attempt to call or drop a message and relied on the general bag of blessing, the first one that I have for all of us is Micah 7 verse 15, and it says, God will show us wonders. Amen. God will show us wonders in our work, at our place of work, in our business. God is going to show us wonders in everything that we do. Amen and amen. Amen. Like a very big amen to that one. Now, on to the next bag of blessing for us, the second one. This one is from Matthew 24 verse 35. It says, heaven and earth will pass away, but the words of God in our lives will never pass away. The promises, the blessings of God in our lives will never pass away. Thank you very much for being part of the Sunday morning show right here on Urban Radio 94.5 FM. It's always a pleasure to spend the Sunday morning with you, and I hope that you will be blessed richly today, because I am actually blessed. Yes, I am blessed richly. I hope that you are blessed richly. Thank you. And do not forget that we still have lots more coming through right here on radio today. So make sure you leave the dial locked. My name is Rochelle. Thanking you once again for being part of the show this morning. Enjoy the rest of your Sunday.

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2: He's been good to us tonight. Has he been good? Have you been blessed tonight? So does he deserve a thank you?

Yeah, welcome again today on Lost Final Call. It has been a glorious time listening to the Word of God and the privilege God has given us to be alive today to share once more what the Lord has for us. So I welcome you all, dear listener, wherever you are listening from. Thank you for your feedback. Thank you for your calls. Thank you for your interest in the Word of God. I pray that the Lord will bless you richly. Shall we bow our head as we pray? Heavenly Father, we thank you for the privilege you've given us today to hear your word. The entrance of your word giveth light. May your light shine upon our lives. In Jesus' name we pray. Amen. Amen. Our topic today is Hope in Economic Recession. Now listen, you rich people, weep and wail because of the mystery that is coming on you. Your wealth has rotted and moths have eaten your clothes. Your gold and silver are corroded. Their corruption will testify against you and eat your flesh like fire. You have hoarded wealth in the last days. Look, the wages you fail to pay, the workers who mowed your fields are crying out against you. The cries of the harvesters have reached the ears of the Lord Almighty. Amen. The city of Sao Paulo was dazzling that night as I stared across it from the balcony of the Italia building. Entering the restaurant, I looked around. The receptionist, a tall, blonde young man with artificial manners, asked as if he knew me. I nodded with a smile and he took me to a private table in the rear. The person I was looking for was there, waiting for me. As he arose, we exchanged greetings, and after a brief trivial conversation, he got to the point. "You know, I have money," he said. "I can buy whatever I want. Travel to any place in the world. I make things happen that most people just dream about. But when night comes, I can't sleep. I feel as if I were in debt to someone. Some nights, I remain awake until dawn. Tell me, Pastor, what am I missing? But please don't ask me to become a member of your church. And don't talk to me about Jesus." His attitude surprised me. Although a giant in the world of business, he sat there almost begging for help, but he didn't want me to talk to him about Jesus Christ. "You know that I'm a minister," I said. "Yes, but can't ministers talk about anything else but religion?" he asked. "Of course we can. I could discuss about stock markets and the present exchange rates for dollars. I could talk to you about sports, about the culture of different countries I have visited. But you have asked just a specific question. You want to know what you are lacking, and I'm sure it's not stocks or bonds, travel or culture. What you need is a spiritual sense for your life. But you don't want me to talk about Jesus. What do you want me to do? If I were to tell you the solution to your problem is in India or Pakistan or in US, and that it will cost you $1 million, you wouldn't hesitate a minute to fix the problem. You will get your private jet ready and go there immediately to look for the solution. Am I mistaken, mister?" He blinked several times, took a sip of water, and didn't know what to say. He was aware of the emptiness in his life. Something was seriously wrong. At the beginning of his career, when he was still young and filled with dreams and ambition, he believed that he needed money to be happy. He concentrated all his efforts on getting it and had achieved his objectives. By now, he was a multi-millionaire and according to his original plan, should have been satisfied, but he wasn't. Instead, he felt constant anguish and couldn't identify the cause. Although looking for help, he didn't want to hear anything about God. We talked a bit more, then said goodbye without coming to any conclusion. This story was shared by a minister in Brazil. This is a classic portrait of a modern man. He has made money his God. But in spite of all his money, he was empty and distraught. The Bible says in Proverbs 11 verse 28, "He that trusted in his riches shall fall, but the righteous shall flourish as a branch." Matthew 6 verse 24, the Bible says, "No man can serve two masters. For either he will hate the one and love the other, or else

things that are beyond humans. The report also went ahead to say regional disparities. While Asia and Latin America saw improvement, hunger continues to rise in Africa and Western Asia. Nearly 60% of the projected 512 million people who could be chronically undernourished by 2030 are expected to be in Africa. Approximately 2.3 billion people experienced moderate or severe food insecurity in 2024. This is the report. While progress has been made in reducing children stunting, in reducing child stunting, and promoting exclusive breastfeeding. Now, as you look at these results, most of the deaths caused by hunger result from what? Chronic malnutrition. Families simply don't get the food they need to survive. Oftentimes, when these families get food they want to eat, these foods are not hygienic enough. You know, you can't even trust what you are buying in the market. Because of what? Because of the society we find ourselves today. The United Nations Food and Agriculture Organization estimates that at least 820 million people suffer from hunger and malnutrition. The Bible says, in the last days, the outcry of the impoverished will lead to terrible conflicts between capital and labor. No wonder the Apostle James said, come now, you rich, weep and howl for the misery that shall come upon you. Your riches have rotted and your garments have become moth-eaten. Your gold and silver has rusted, and their rust will be a witness against you. It is in the last days that you have stored up your treasure. Behold, the pay of the laborers who mowed your fields and which has been withheld by you cries out against you. Now you see, exploitation will turn those without God into loaded weapons, and time will pull the trigger. Hunger is the incubator of war everywhere in the world. Constant poverty and prolonged oppression drive people into aggression and terrorism. That's why when you go to certain streets in the world, you see young men and women who are jobless, who have nothing to do. You can easily woo them into any vice. The struggle to survive particularly affects those living in rural areas. Other victims of poverty slide into drug trafficking and organized crime. Careful studies of the most critical social conflicts of our time reveal that in the poorest and neediest countries of revolutionary convulsions and delinquency reflect a lack of economic programs to meet the needs of growing population. People who for decades have been without any way to improve their lives reach the place where they can't stay anymore and they end up challenging all established authority. The majority of the modern world's social conflicts have their roots in the sense of frustration, injustice, and desperation that more and more people feel. Mixed in the widespread

inequality and discrimination prevalent in many cultures, and you have the class struggle foretold in the Bible as one of the signs of the return of our Lord Jesus Christ. To make matters even worse, people today are more aware of inequality and injustice than ever before. Almost everyone has access to cell phones, laptops, tablets, radio, television, and any form of communication gadget. The media stimulates consumerism among those who have the resources to buy, while at the same time flaunting an ostentatious lifestyle beyond the reach of the great majority. The globalization of information feeds the growing anger of the neediest social classes. No longer does most of the world just passively accept the old argument that most are destined to be poor and that they have no choice in the matter. Today, people want to change the order of things. Unfortunately, they don't realize that armed struggle is not the remedy for the problem. You hear that? The social struggle continues. It is the result of injustice, avarice, and collective selfishness. But it doesn't stop there, my dear friend. When Apostle James said that the wages of the workers would cry out for what they had not been paid, he was referring to the strikes and labor militancy. As I speak, Punch newspapers say a day ago that Nigerian health workers continue their infinite strike, demanding that the government implement the adjusted consolidated health salary. It was also reported that estimated 11,000 resident doctors across 91 teaching hospitals withdrew their services in protest over poor working conditions. 5 days ago on TVC News, it was reported that the Senior Staff Association of Nigerian Universities said they will commence full-blown industrial action from January 2026. Strikes constantly fuel world news. The Bible long ago foretold the struggle between capital and labor. It is one of the signs of this return of Jesus Christ. But the Bible does not say that the rich people will hold only because of these strikes. Economic turmoil keeps sweeping across the world. Many countries of the world today has been going through critical times in its financial history. The stock market has gone through repeated ups and downs. Sometimes people will woo you, tell you that the stock market is the way forward. Yes, people have been rich through it. Maybe mutual fund or all these investment portfolios, even lands. But sometimes you still hear people lose excessive money. Unemployment is on the rise, and families are losing their homes to foreclosure, both in developed countries and developed undeveloped countries. Many people today around the world are asking, what is happening? Few know the greater dangers that could be looming on the horizon. As is so often the case, it is the poor who suffer the most. At least they know what it means to suffer. In a world where up to 757 million people, that is 1 in 11 people worldwide, face chronic hunger, about 800 million people go to bed hungry every night. People are going through a lot of things. But think about the rich who have never known want and who cling to money as a source of security. My dear friends, people have money. There are people who are rich. Some of them, when you tell them that people stay a day without food, they don't understand. Some, when you tell them that people eat only twice, it has become a norm, or even once a day, they don't understand. I wish such people can support our ministry. Yeah. No wonder the prophecy says they will haul because their riches will be useless to them. Why will they cry? Why will it affect them? Because at the end of the day, you will understand that all you've accumulated was simply a waste. When the U.S. stock market crashed in 1929, a number of millionaires lost everything in a flash, and a few ended up taking their own lives. It took years for the country to overcome the trauma. Money, my dear friend, is important. But when human beings find themselves far from God, they live permanently dissatisfied. Then wealth becomes an obsession.
They cling to it as if it were the only source of security, but it is nothing but unstable sand. Jesus said in Matthew chapter 7, verse 24 through 27, "Everyone who hears the words of mine and acts upon them may be compared to a wise man who built his house upon a rock. And the rain descended, and the floods came, and the winds blew and burst against that house, and yet it did not fall, for it had been founded upon the rock. And everyone who hears these words of mine and does not act upon them will be like a foolish man who built his house upon the sand. And the rain descended, and the floods came, and the winds blew and burst against that house, and it fell, and great was its fall." My dear friends, dangerous times are coming. Financial winds are starting to blow across the earth. The Bible said that it will be so. Here are some encouraging words from God's word. 1 Timothy chapter 6, verse 17 through 19. "Charge them that are rich in this world, that they be not high-minded, nor trust in uncertain riches, but in the living God." My dear friend, if you have money, use it to the glory of God. Use it to the glory of God and bless people around you, who giveth us richly all things to enjoy, that they do good, that they be rich in good works, ready to distribute, willing to communicate, laying up in store for themselves a good foundation against the time to come, that they may lay hold on eternal life. Hallelujah. The Bible says in Hebrews chapter 13, verse 5, "Let your conversation be without covetousness, and be content with such things that ye have. For he hath said, I will never leave you, nor forsake you." Some people think when they are poor that they cannot be happy. Some people, when they live without a kobo in their pocket, happiness will go. There can be joy. And my dear friend, that is a very bad attitude as a child of God. You need to be happy, trusting that God will meet your need. If you know that God does not forsake his child, then you need to be happy. That does not mean you should be lazy. As you walk, sometimes things may turn around. Be patient and trust God, and keep doing. Some way, somehow, God will meet you. When these times arrive, where will you have built your house? Here's what the Bible says. Anyone who listens to my teaching is like a person who builds his house upon a rock. My dear friend, this rock is Jesus Christ and obeying his teachings, which provides a strong spiritual foundation for life. What are the storms? The storms are winds, rain, floods. These are life trials, tribulations, financial collapse, and other challenges that may come across your life. And the house is your life. You need to anchor your life in Jesus Christ. As Joshua said, "As for me and my household, we will build upon the solid rock. My hope is built on nothing less but Jesus Christ and his righteousness. I dare not fear the sweetest fame, but wholly lean on Jesus' name. On Christ the solid rock I stand, when other grounds are sinking sand." If it's your desire to build your house upon that solid rock, I would like you to bow down your head as I pray with you. Heavenly Father, we thank you for your word. It is yea and amen. Help your son, help your daughter to build upon the solid rock, who is Jesus Christ. Those who have money, I pray, O Lord, you give them a heart to use the wealth you've given them to the blessing of humanity, to people around them, that it will be a blessing instead of a curse on the last day. Sometimes people leave money in their banks, people buy property, nobody knows where they are, and suddenly they die, and it becomes the end of that. Father, sometimes people invest, sometimes they even forget where they've invested. But Father Lord, there are people who are dying of hunger, who are sick without anyone paying their hospital bill. There are those people see that it is well with them, but down deep, they are suffering, yet smiling. Father, come to the aid of your children. You have promised in your word you will not forsake anyone whose trust is in you.
Help us all as we continue to pilgrim in this earth. Help us to be faithful until that day when we behold your face and we will rejoice, where there will be no suffering, where there will be no covetousness, where there will be no body owing workers, where people will not complain because of lack of payment. Father Lord, help us until then. May you continue to bless your children. Help them, O Lord, to have faith in you. Prepare us for eternity. We ask in Jesus' name. Amen. Faith.

0: Thank you for joining me today. It's still your brother and friend, Pastor Kingsley Amanze. 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You can visit any Seventh-day Adventist church around you every Saturday. Believe me, you will surely enjoy a happy moment with the Lord. I also want to use this opportunity to invite you at Federal Government College, Enugu. We have a camp meeting on Saturday, this coming Saturday. Make our time. You will enjoy very good and pleasant music. In fact, the Lord will speak to you and minister to your heart. We are inviting you, Federal Government College, Enugu, on Saturday, December 20th, 2025. As you come, invite your friends. 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
1: abia mi choku muna my guys had this oku they demanding our beans jeje on the beat stuck on the drip on the bundle nice so fada mati okomagi

0: Wisdom is profitable to direct, therefore get wisdom, and in all you'll get and get understanding. 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
2: 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My name is Emeka Eze, and I want to talk to you about the vision we received from the Lord 1996, about building the body of Christ. But I was born again in 1970, started a ministry in 1973, but the Lord gave me a ministry 1996. 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

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My name is Yagaze. 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

listen to. If you are tuned into this radio, please pay keen attention as we begin the conversation this evening. Today we are looking at people pleasing is draining you. Learning to say no without guilt. People pleasing is draining you. Learning to say no without guilt. That's our topic for today. Very often on the surface, you know, being helpful, being kind, being supportive and available for others may seem like a good thing. And truly, you know, kindness is indeed a good thing. But what then happens when you're constantly trying to please everyone? Does it begin to cost you your own peace, your energy, your happiness, your confidence, and even your mental health, right? What happens when you say yes, when your mind and body are screaming no? What happens when you are always available for others,

0: I'm not alone this evening. I'm being joined by one of our own. She's been MIA for some time, but good to have her this evening. I've got with me Miss Angela Nwanodu. Thank you so much for joining me this evening, Miss Angela.
1: Good evening, Yagas dear. Good evening, listeners. I'm happy to be back here again.
0: Thank you so much for making our time to join us on this very important topic. People pleasing is draining you. How to say no without feeling, you know, a lot of guilt. I don't know, but a lot of people are suffering from this particular issue. You know, they try very much to please people in their lives just because of certain things. It could be fear, it could be anything, but you know, let's just find, first of all, trying to define it. So what exactly does people pleasing mean to you? How can someone know when you know, they are engaging in that act of people pleasing?
1: Okay, people pleasing to me is saying yes all the time, even when you mean no. That's just the simple definition,
0: straight to the point.
1: And the truth is, many people don't even realize that they are pleasers. Okay. That's the truth, because you want to be nice. I don't want them to see me as a bad person. I don't want to offend this person. But the truth is, if you find out that you're always saying yes, you can't please everybody all the time. That's the truth. There will be times when you have to say no. And we just have to make that distinction, whether we like it or not, no matter whose ox is God. And that's the truth. So, that's about it for now.
0: All right, that's about it. But why do you think that there are people, or why do you think people find it difficult to say, you know, even when they wish they could say, you know, why do people put themselves in that position? Because

0: You're not a robot. Even robots too. Even machines, at some point, they get worn out. So as a human being, you can't always say yes. There will be times when you have to say no. But some people, like I said, do it just to maintain peace. You know, they don't want stress. They want to be seen as very nice. This person is very kind. But people misinterpret, you know, this word, kindness, with always pleasing, pleasing, pleasing. And the truth is, if you want to look at it critically, it can be very irritating sometimes.
1: So

in your circles, so to speak, in family, in relationships. You seem to be the person who has the solution to problems. Do you think that there is a connection to that? And people who are doing it might not just know that they are people pleasing, they might see it as them being

That burnout also brings me to the next question. What does people pleasing lead somebody to? Because you've just mentioned burnout, and it's a very big thing. I think in Africa, we don't pay too much attention to burnout. We think it's, you're being productive, you're being hardworking, you just have to keep working yourself out until, you know, literally you burden yourself to the point where you break down. But what other things? Because I also read about it, and I heard that it can also cause anxiety, it can cause depression. If you continue to continually please people, it can lead to maybe complexes in your personality, inferiority complex. People begin to treat you differently.

0: Neither are you a machine. Even a machine rests sometimes. You know, it gets worn out if it continues to work and work and work.
1: Yeah.
0: So, aside burnout, you also start to resent yourself.
1: Okay.
0: And then the moment you now decide to say that no, you become the bad person.
1: Mm.
0: Because everyone around you is used to you saying yes all the time. So the 1 minute you now say, oh, okay, I can't take this in anymore, let me just say no. And the truth is that I can't do this right now, I have to say no.
1: Mm.
0: You become the wicked person. So people start seeing you as a very wicked person because all along you've been available, you've always said yes. So how come she's not saying yes this time around? How come he's not saying yes this time around? But
1: okay.
0: Even in our workplaces, you become less productive, sorry.
1: Okay.
0: And because you are not... I've said this several times, you're not a machine.
1: You're not
0: God, yes.
1: Yeah.
0: So you become, over time, you become less productive. Even when you think that, oh, I can solve everybody's problem.
1: Mm.
0: I can do everybody's work. But no, it has side effects.
1: All right. Those side effects are the things that, you know, everyone must avoid. And the reason why you have to set boundaries. And I know you talked about setting boundaries briefly before. Can you give us some healthy ways to set boundaries, some instances on how to set? Because some people do not even know how to set boundaries. That's the first, you know, big problem for them. How do people set boundaries? Do they need to communicate better?
0: Yes.
1: You know, because... like I said, some people do not know how to set boundaries. What do they need to do? Do they need to stand
0: I think it starts from there. When you realize that you can actually say no, you can't always be available, you know. I believe that's why we have time. God made it that we have time to sleep, we have time to wake up. Because imagine that we're always awake.
1: Mm.
0: You're looking at me, I'm looking at you from morning till the next day. I mean,
1: you'll be exhausted.
0: So, exactly.
1: Mm.
0: So it starts from, you know, realizing that it's okay to say no.
1: Okay.
0: And then practice small acts. You know, be polite about it. You don't have to be rude. You can always say, I like this idea, but I'm sorry, I may not be available at this time. I may not be able to commit at this time. Take, for instance, you run a business and you have this particular person that is always buying from you.
1: Yeah.
0: And then even when she doesn't need those products, she's buying from you. But that person may not want to please you because, oh, I see this person as my kid sister or something, I want to always support her. But it starts from, like I said, when you realize that you can't always, you know, be there for the person, just politely say that to the person. Just somehow let the person know politely that I'm sorry, this is nice, but I can't commit right now. Maybe how about we try some other time. You know. Yeah. So
1: all right, you just have to know what works for you, and you don't need to do things just to overplease people. I know people who can't say no to friends who tell them, okay, let's hang out, even when it's time for them to rest, for instance. They just, they're afraid of maybe losing those relationships, right? People who are afraid of losing their friendships, people who have tied meaning in their life to the friends that they have. And sometimes it's not even very robust friendships, right? You find out that you are over committing while the other person is not, you know, committing at all. They are the ones who are sort of like parasitic in the relationship, and they're draining you. And you find out that you're overextending yourself just to keep that thing going. People do it even in marriages, for instance. People might be in a marriage and they find out that they are the ones who are always being the bigger person in that relationship, you know, trying to, you know, being the bigger person.

did something yes. wrong, right? You find it very difficult to say that because you don't want friction. Life cannot be without friction. I think relationships are even more robust when there is friction, right? You yes. tell people the honest

0: truth, and from there people understand we're wearing masks, so to speak, and it will continue to manifest in different ways, definitely. I don't know if that's your own experience too in your relationships.
1: Yes, the truth is, this Angela sitting right here has always been in these shoes that we're talking about. I always want to

0: to be there for everyone. I want to be a challenge anyway, but it kind of made me slow down on a whole lot of things. Yeah. You know, I now know when to say, see, I can't do this. Just I'm resting, I'm taking my time, please try someone else. And besides, when we try other people, we also discover what other people can do. But when you always say that you want to be there for every, it's not healthy.
1: Mm-hmm.
0: Even like in marriages, like you cited, it is not healthy.
1: Yeah.
0: If you're always the one swallowing everything, even when you know that you're in the right, I mean, you should always know when to stand up for yourself and see that something is not comfortable with you. Okay. Yeah.
1: So if people take offense when you begin to set boundaries, do you think that they've been manipulating, you know, the person who's been people pleasing, so to speak? If, for instance, someone begins to set boundaries in their relationship and then it leads to conflict in their relationship and they are in that dicey place of not wanting to lose their relationship because it's valuable to them and also trying to set boundaries. Is there a way that you can, people can manage that situation, to manage their relationships, valuable relationships, without overextending themselves?
0: Okay, first of all, friends, true friendship, you know, means you should, both of you or all of you in the friendship, yeah, should be true to one another.
1: Okay.
0: It begins from there.
1: Okay.
0: No pretense. Just be yourself. When you're upset, like I said, politeness is the key word there. You can actually say no to someone and the person will not feel bad.
1: Mm-hmm.
0: Person won't feel insulted. It all depends on the way you say the no. You can be diplomatic about it.
1: Okay.
0: So, yes, you can... sorry, Yagazi. I think I've lost my thought.
1: Yeah.
0: What did you ask me?
1: You said politeness is, you know, what I was asking is, yeah, if you are setting boundaries and people begin to pick offense, manipulation?
0: Yes.
1: Do you see it as manipulation or emotional blackmail? Do you think that there is a way to get the other person to understand that things have changed? You've begun to set boundaries. You no longer want to people please, but you also want to keep them in your life. Is it something you can manage? Or
0: yes, you can have honest conversations.
1: Okay.
0: And if someone is truly your friend and truly values you, then the person would want to reason with you.
1: Okay.
0: But the truth is, people get used to people pleasers. When you are always pleasing, they get used to it. Even in the home, oh, okay, she will fix it even if I don't fix it.
1: Yeah.
0: It becomes a pattern. I mean, everybody just goes that way. She will always stand in the gap. So it's, I'll call it, yes, it can be manipulative. It can also be emotional blackmail. But the truth is, over time, it becomes the norm. Everybody knows that even if I don't do this thing, Angela will do it.
1: Yeah.
0: So everybody will just take the back seat while you suffer. So I think having honest conversations about it would really help. And if the person truly cares about you, truly values you, he or she would see reasons with you and adjust.
1: Yeah, so some takeaways from what we have talked about so far. Learn to set boundaries. If you feel like you're overextending yourself, begin to communicate clearly what your thoughts are. Don't hold in too much. There's a program we do here, Get It Off Your Chest. People tend to hold in too much when they are very much, you know, usually it's people who are introverts per se, who don't know how to, you know, constantly express themselves. They tend to hold in too much, bottle it up in their chest, but it can lead to depression, it can lead to anxiety, it can lead to grudges even, right? You begin to develop grudges against somebody because you've not been able to tell them that something that they did hurt you.
0: Yeah.
1: And sometimes they might not even know that, you know, they are stressing you in some way. And that stress translates to a lot of things, like we said, anxiety, burnout, which is not going to be good for you mentally, because you need robust mental health to function as a human being. And if you continue to overextend yourself, then definitely the stress in your life will increase, and it will lead to many problems that you don't want happening to you. So yeah, if you're just joining us today, we are looking at people pleasing is draining you. Learning to say no without feeling guilty. Emphasis on without feeling guilty, because if you learn to say no and you continue to feel guilty, how do you think that would affect someone's life? You

0: you to worry about. It just shows that you're growing and you're becoming a better person. Because saying no, whenever you say yes to someone when you actually mean no, you're taking away your peace, and that's the truth.
1: Okay.
0: You say yes, and then the person goes away happy, and then you're sulking. You're like, oh, why did I say this? I can't actually do this, but I said yes because I don't want to please this person. So we should be comfortable saying no. And guilt, whenever it comes, it's just a sign that you're breaking an old habit, you know. And it's nothing that you're doing wrong. It's just that you're breaking an old habit and you're learning to say no when you mean no. Even the Bible tells us that our yes be our yes.
1: All right.
0: And no, I know. So.
1: All right, let's quickly go for a commercial break. When we return, we'll open up the phone lines. Do stay tuned.
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0: 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You can join us in this conversation today. We're talking about people pleasing is draining you, how learning how to say no without feeling guilty. 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Hello.
1: Good evening. Good evening, Yagazia.
0: Good evening.
1: Good evening to the guest.
2: Good evening, sir.
1: This issue you bring out now, It involves everybody. For instance, I think, let me add about what bring yes. If you are, you know that our people say that Akune is too big. When you are financial up to date, that will make you to stay new. But if you are not, whatever they talk, you will agree because of fear. And one thing you should understand, there is nothing we can do. You can please everybody. Because no human being can do that. But if you are yourself, if you comport with yourself, you will say yes or no. Because there is no way somebody can please everybody. Because human work is insatiable. Therefore, this thing we are now discussing, it comes to my way. There was a quarrel. They ganged up against me, so that I should agree. I myself agree because to give peace a chance. It doesn't come from my heart. Even now, this issue still hanging. So there is no way we can use everybody. Let me allow others to contribute.

0: I didn't start with her. Is she Jennifer?
1: No, this is Angela.
0: Okay. Miss Angela, good evening. Happy Sunday to you guys.
2: Happy Sunday to you.
0: Yeah, I love what you're discussing.
1: All right.
0: As a person, it was actually very difficult for me to say no, but what I realize is that the more you age, the more you do certain things and feel comfortable with it. Like right now, I can actually say no without feeling guilty. Unlike 2-3 years ago, I find it difficult. Understand? And I have this peculiar one that I face. In our times, I find it difficult to say no to elderly people. For instance, I live with an elderly woman, you know. Sometimes she would just cook and bring to me.
1: Mm-hmm.
0: And I might not be interested in the kind of food she cooks, but...
1: But you eat it because you don't want her to feel
0: yes,
1: bad.
0: Yes, because... thank God you understand what I'm saying.
1: Mm-hmm.
0: Sometimes I'll be like, if you say no to this woman now, she will feel bad.
1: Mm.
0: That one, even though I say no, I still maintain that particular one, you know? Because I feel it is a way of making her happy at her age. Even though I don't need that, you know, I according to her, eating it makes her happy.
2: Okay.
0: You know, I do that particular one.
1: Okay.
0: But one thing that I love most is that there's a statement that your guest said, at times guilt is a sign of breaking an old habit. I love that.
1: Okay.
0: Yeah, because people think that guilt is. I mean, has to do, in fact, myself, I think that guilt has to do with sin or something like that. But I just love that statement. And then the polite way of saying the no, you know, it is ultimately a communication, you know, that makes it easier. Thank you so much.
1: All right. Thank you so much. Thank you. Communication makes it easier. I think that's very important to take away from what you have said. Keep the calls coming. 0916-000-4945. That's the number you can call. You can also send in a message on WhatsApp 09.

0: if people, people like us understand this, kind of thing she's saying very well. Those of us in the human rights community, it's always very tough when everybody's calling. Just a week ago or thereabout, somebody called me, somebody that I know that I've been planning to meet. Got my contact through the radio and all that, and have been wanting to meet me, but we have not met yet. Then suddenly she now linked me up with another person whose son committed fraud in a hotel and has been locked up with the police, and the mother was now calling me through that man and was asking me to plead with the police that she has agreed to pay the money if the man, the young man, is released, instead of continue to detain him or taking him to court, she knows that her son committed an offense.
1: Okay.
0: I said, okay. I said, I will talk to the OC in charge of that department. But before I did, the next time, the man now called me and said the woman is at the police station and the son has been released. And whether I can come and sign shorty for him. And I'm like, excuse me, sir, I've never even met you, let alone even the woman nor her son. How do I just show up because I am Voltron, the defender of the universe?
1: Oh my goodness. Yeah.
0: How do I just show up at the police station to sign a bail bond for somebody? Because they know, the reason why they are doing that is that they know that once I show up there, they will not pay ₦1 for the bail. They will get the boy out for ₦0. So, but I just told the man quietly, I said, oh, God, if it is you, I've not even met you yourself. We have only been talking on phone after my programs on radio. And then this young man, nor the mother, I don't know, I have never met them. If it is you, will you go and sign? He says, it's okay, it's true. He now just suddenly, all of a sudden, it just dawned on him that he has actually made a request that ordinary, even himself, wouldn't have. Yes. So I get to see this like every time, several other times, you know, you want to like please people. Everyone is calling you, come and help me out, come and do this, come and do that. And so that capacity to be able to say, no, and not feel guilty, because that's a very critical part. Yeah. You don't feel guilty when saying that. When once you're able to say no and you don't feel guilty, yeah, even when you begin to feel guilty, well, like she said, it's part of the growth.
1: Yeah.
0: You're coming out from a situation. So it's a very, very important part of our mental health.
2: Mm-hmm.
0: Because once you're able to do that, you're like, sometimes you are very stressed. Maybe you are just coming back from a journey and you are called to move out again.
1: Yeah.
0: And you are like, no, please, I want to rest.
1: Yeah. You should be able to say that.
0: Your spirit, your body, your soul gets calm. Thank you very much for this discussion. This is one of the best programs on Urban Radio.
1: Thank you so much, sir. Thank you for joining us. Keep the calls and messages coming. 0916-000-4945. People pleasing is draining you. Learning to say no without guilt. That's the topic today. We have a message on WhatsApp. This one says, if I am overbending for my partner, would they treat me better if I stopped? This is from Fairest

0: Worse.
1: Badly, right? And if I am overbending, then I am also treating myself badly.
0: That's the thing. Truth.
1: Yeah, so you're hurting yourself in the first place by overbending. You shouldn't overbend in any relationship.
0: At all.
1: You
0: should bend, be a balance, right?
1: Yes, but you shouldn't be overbending. Mm-hmm. That's where it becomes a problem. Saying no without feeling guilty, or communicating so that the person understands you.
0: Yes.
1: I can't imagine a woman who is, let's say, for instance, heavily pregnant, still having to make sure that she makes dinner for her husband every night and every morning, and you know, overextending herself even when it's stressful, you know, all the hormones and you know, the physical exhaustion that comes with pregnancy. But you're doing it because you're supposed to be the woman.
0: Yeah,
1: you're supposed
0: right.
1: to you know, do this for your husband. That's what the playbook says. Mm. And you continue to do that even when you know that you're breaking down. It definitely is not helping
0: at
1: you
0: all.
1: In any way, and it's not helping your ego that you continue to bend too much for people. You would begin to have, you know, low self-esteem, because the first thing that you think about is not your own well-being. When situations arise, you begin to think about other people's well-being too much, to the point where it becomes, you know,
0: dangerous to
1: yourself. You can keep the calls coming while we continue the conversation. 0916 000 4945, that's the number you can call, or you can send in a message on WhatsApp.

0: Good evening, Yagashi.
1: Yes, good evening, sir.
0: I'm Imam calling from.
1: Hello?
0: Sir, I'm Imam calling from Ababa.
1: All right, Imam from Ababa. Welcome, go ahead.
0: I just want to thank you for the program. I'm learning a lot. I want to listen more and learn.
1: Okay. Thank you. This is the first time you're listening. Okay, but he said he's been listening and it's helping him learn a lot. Thank you. That's the essence of this program. It's your safe space for mental health conversations, right? We know we don't have enough psychologists, psychotherapists in Nigeria. So this conversation will help you ease off all of the stress, all of the burden, and to help people share their real life experiences about this so that other people can learn from them. We're here to cross-pollinate our views. Hello. Good evening.
2: Good evening, Mr. Yagazi.
1: Good evening, Chikamso.
2: Good evening, Ms. Angela.
3: Good evening, Chikamso.
2: Okay, Mr. Yagazi, honestly, this topic really touched me because a lot of people are silently suffering from this people-pleasing habit. Sometimes, you keep saying yes just to avoid offending people, but deep down, you are tired and even losing yourself gradually. I feel many people were raised to believe that saying no means you are rude or wicked. Yeah. So they keep carrying everybody's burden along. But the truth is, saying no does not make you a bad person. Sometimes it's necessary for your own peace. Mm-hmm. And most times, the guilt that comes after saying no, it's so heavy because they start overthinking, like, what if they get angry? What if they stop talking to me? Or what if they see me as a bad person? Mm. Honestly, if saying no, excuse me, to protect your peace makes somebody hate you, then maybe they will only benefiting from your inability to refuse. So my advice is that people should learn that you cannot pour from an empty cup. Rest when you are tired. Speak up when something is too much for you and set boundaries without fear, because a respectful no is better than a painful yes that will leave you emotionally broken, because your mental health
1: it's going to help you. We've talked about all the ways that it would affect your mental health. So I think that's a very powerful submission by Chikam. So hello, good evening.
4: Hello, Yagazi. Good evening.
1: Good evening, sir.
4: Good evening, the guests in the studio.
3: Good evening, sir.
4: My name is Chinedu Meje. I'm calling from the United States.
1: Welcome.
4: Thank you. Very sound conversation and wonderful topic. I appreciate you. You guys have done a very

0: And that is just what is happening here, because it affects kids the more. And that is why many people get into so many problems, like getting involved with addiction, drugs, and all of that. When we cannot set boundaries, there is this statement I tell people, say what you mean, I mean what you say. When you see, when we are talking about this conversation, there are two words we use, yes and no. Your no must be your no, and your yes must be your yes. When you want to establish boundaries, you have to be firm.
1: Yeah. Okay.
0: So when whatever you don't want to do, you don't want to do it, and stand by it. But the problem we have most of the time is that some people are not firm when they are establishing their boundaries.
1: Mm.
0: You understand? For example, as a woman, for example, there is this guy that always want to come around you and then touch you inappropriately. That's your boundary violation. If you don't want it, there is no need. Stop it. Just mean your yes. It's not a case where you are saying no and your body language is saying yes.
1: Mm.
0: We have to learn to be firm when we are establishing our boundaries. You understand?
1: Yeah.
0: And that is one of the reasons why, like, people think they are gonna lose their friends when they establish their boundaries by being firm. But I always tell people that if you're gonna lose a friend because

0: So sometimes it's just fear of losing people, yeah. Which indirectly, at the end of the day, you lose either yourself or you lose the person, or you lose both.
1: Exactly.
0: So, yeah, thank you for this conversation today. I really appreciate your work there.
1: All right, thank you so much. Thank you for joining us. Yeah, you might not want to lose people, but you end up losing yourself. Deep. I love all the inputs that we've got here today. So far, so good. We can still take more. You can send in a message on WhatsApp 0912894595, or you can call in 0916-000-4945. We'll get back to the conversation, Miss Angela. I think a lot of inputs have also buttressed the things that we have said.
2: Yes.
1: You know, how you can lead yourself to a lot of stress and emotional exhaustion by being overcommittal in your relationships, in your circles, so to speak. It could be even at work, you're the go-to person for everybody to say, do this for me, and you're trying to people please at your place of work. At the end of the day, you overstretch yourself, you find yourself being exhausted more than you need to be, because you need time to recharge and come back the next day for work again. So when you constantly say yes to avoid disappointing others, your mind stays in a state of pressure always. So you overcommit, you carry other people's emotional burdens, and you rarely rest without a lot of guilt, right? So over time, it creates a lot of emotional burnout for you. You may feel drained after, you know, simple interactions, because you're always managing your expectations from people. You should be able to express yourself without over-anticipating other people's expectations or reactions. And then the anxiety part, anxiety from fear of disapproval from other people. People pleasing will lead you and tie you to that fear. You avoiding conflict, we've talked about that before. You're fearing rejection, you're fearing being seen as selfish, so every decision becomes an emotionally loaded one for you, and it doesn't help you in any way. Any other thing you want to add to this?
2: Well, I think we've said almost everything that needs to be said.
1: Another thing I want to point out too is like what Mr. Chinedum says, you lose yourself, loss of identity. You don't even know who you are anymore.
2: Yes.
1: You don't know if you are a stand-up guy or you're just somebody who can be pushed around. You make yourself even easy for manipulation.
2: Exactly.
1: When you continue to be people-pleasing. Because people will sense it, right? Mm-hmm. People will know that this person, if you prod them, and guilt-trip them, they will definitely do something for you. And it makes you easy to manipulate. And in this world, you don't want to be that person
2: that is easy to
1: manipulate, because you would suffer.
2: Honestly.
1: People will use you. People will use you, all right? And like I said before, resentment builds quietly. And that reminds me of a movie, right? There was this movie I saw where a certain woman was consistently, you know, pleasing her husband, so to speak. Even when he messes up, she doesn't want that confrontation. She would do everything to have them reconcile. She would forgive easily, even when she should tell him, this is what you have done. And slowly but surely, he continued to build up as resentment for that person. Because when it's her turn, right, to receive those kind of concessions that she makes in her own relationship from her husband, she doesn't get it. And she anticipates it, but she doesn't get it. She continues to be the one giving in. And then ultimately, she, because of her husband's miscalculations and mistakes, she loses her womb in that movie, right? And ultimately could not have a child. And then her husband went on to take on a second wife, right? And that resentment built up to the fact where she had to take her husband's life. I'm not advising anybody to do anything of this kind, but, you know, it pushed her to the limits. It messed up her mental health. The resentment built up. She felt unappreciated. She felt taken for granted. She felt used by that same man. And then she felt betrayed, ultimately, by the same person she's been overextending herself for. And it for their own people, just so that maybe, you know, other people around them, family, you're covering them for family, even when you should stand up and tell that person in your family, that person that is blood, that what they are doing is wrong, that they should correct themselves and live uprightly. But you're doing it because you don't want people from outside to see
2: you a certain way.
1: Yes, oh. And see them in that light, because you're trying to protect. It puts you in that difficult place.
2: Yeah, and maybe if people pleasers can start to see that they are enablers.
1: Yeah.
2: When you people please, there's anything like that.
1: Yeah.
2: Mm-hmm. You are enabling the other person that you're trying to please. And the truth is, just like you mentioned in the movie, they get used to you being like that. So anything to the contrary is a problem.
1: Yeah.
2: And they don't also see any reason to give back to you. Mm-hmm. Or to do the same thing that you're doing for them. They just see that this person just likes to carry the cross, carry all the body. Well, yeah, carry it too. No hard feelings.
1: Uh-huh.
2: You know, but at the end of the day, you can see what happened at the end of the movie, you know, because it just builds up. It keeps building up inside of you, even when you don't know that it is there.
1: Yeah.
2: It's happening, but you feel that nothing is happening until...
1: You break down.
2: Boom, yeah.
1: Yeah.
2: Just, you know.
1: All right, ladies and gentlemen, this is our conversation so far. We have a message again on WhatsApp. This one says, please... Okay, not for us. He's making an inquiry about something.
2: Okay.
1: I will respond to that much later. Let's quickly take a message again from our sponsors, the Lawrence Memorial Humanitarian Foundation. We'll come back, pack this up, and say bye-bye on the program today. Do stay tuned. 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Still Mental Dialogue on Urban Radio 94.5 FM. This evening, we've been discussing people pleasing is draining you, learning to say no. Mental health conversations continues to happen here every Sunday, 6 p.m. to 7 p.m. We've talked about how people pleasing can drain you emotionally, psychologically, and physically. And I think just to wrap it up, we'll now tell you how to say no in healthy, although we've touched on it, right? Say no is definitely not you being aggressive or you being confrontational. It's you giving yourself some respect and, you know, making sure that those boundaries are very well defined. You can tell people, I can't commit to this right now, right? It's easier to say that I can't do it now. People might come.

is, I'm your family, I've done this for you, I've done that for you. You can say, okay, I don't have it now. Let's see if it works out in the next 2 weeks or 3 weeks, right? And they would have told you that I will borrow this money now and

0: person, but you have a, you know, a few people who are overly social in your circle, and you, they continue to call you to come out, you know, it's not, your batteries are always drained. As an introvert, when you go outside, it's you draining your battery. You need enough time. I mean, inside to recharge your batteries, you need to tell them that you need time for yourself. You want to stay indoors. Okay, I'll pass for tonight. I don't want to come outside. It's important that you do this kind of things. I'm not comfortable with this. Please stop it. Learn to tell people those kind of things. I'd love to help you, but I don't have the capacity right now. Those things. Just learn the polite ways to say no to people so that you don't feel guilty. All right. But, you know, I'm not saying you should not say yes ever, but you should learn when you are overextending yourself. All right, you don't you do not need a lot of explanation, a lot of permission, or everyone's approval. You just need to say what resonates with your inner yearnings in your heart. And we kind of overemphasize what the mental health benefits would be for you. You would have less anxiety, you would have improved self-esteem, you would have more emotional stability and energy. Mm-hmm. You would even have healthier relationships, because that's usually the fear. I might lose my relationships. Or believe me, like Mr. Chinedum said, if people do not understand you when you say no, then maybe they shouldn't be part of your life in the first place. So yeah, you don't need selfish people who continue to drain you. You get better sleep for those who say no to, you know, invitations to the outside. You get reduced stress, and you have a stronger sense of identity. All right, Miss Angela, just one last word from you and we pack it up.
1: Okay, just know that saying no doesn't make you a bad person at all. So just learn to help people from a place of love, not pressure, not fear. I mean, it's okay to be kind, supportive and available, but not at the cost of your mental health.
0: All right.
1: Okay, so
0: thank you so much. Thank you for making our time to be here with us today and to discuss this. I think it was an amazing conversation. Yes, some nuggets from those who called us. A painful no is better than a regrettable yes. I believe that's what Chikamsa said. How did I twist it? Okay, but that's the way I understand it, right?
1: Exactly.
0: Don't say yes that you might end up regretting.
1: Exactly.
0: But say no, even though it's painful, but, you know, say that no. And then Mr. Chinedum said, you know, say what you mean and mean what you say,
1: yes,
0: right? It's something that you can take home as things that should be ringing in your head about this conversation, to help you as a compass to navigate those situations when they arise. All right, thank you so much for doing this with us, Mrs. Angela. I want to do, and then thank you to everybody who called in and sent in messages. We'll do this again Sunday of next week. Thank you. 6 p.m. to 7 p.m. I've been Yagazi. Thank you. The news break is up next.
2: Life can get overwhelming. Sometimes all we need is someone to talk to. Someone who understands. Welcome to Mental Dialogue, your safe space for honest conversations about mental health. Whether you're struggling with stress, anxiety, or just need advice, on Mental Dialogue, we listen to you. 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It's time to start the conversation.

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2: 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I'm from Bainway. I'm a fashion designer. When I'm not working, I'm cooking, I'm singing, or I'm dancing. And most importantly, in my resting time, I'm listening to 94.5 Urban Radio. 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

Nigeria's Olympics. On entertainment, Kanayo Okanayo condemns xenophobic attacks in South Africa. Details of these and more after this short break. I am Yagazie Obiwane Ozalo. President Bola Tinubu has congratulated elder statesman and leader of Afenifere, Pa Ruben Fasoranti, ahead of his 100th birthday on May 11, describing him as a towering symbol of integrity, discipline, and service to the nation. In a personally signed statement, President Tinubu said he was overjoyed that Fasoranti had attained the centenary milestone, noting that the Yoruba leader deserved all the accolades that could or that would come his way in recognition of his contributions to Nigeria. The president described Fasoranti as a symbol of integrity, honesty, selfless service, and exemplary leadership, commending what he termed the elder statesman's exceptional life of service and unwavering commitment to principles. While recalling Fasoranti's support during his presidential campaign, he also expressed appreciation for his service to the nation, his continued support for the Renewed Hope administration, and prayed for the elder statesman's long life. The Nigeria Customs Service has handed over several stolen luxury vehicles traced to Canada after intercepting them at the Tinkan Island port in Lagos in what officials described as a significant breakthrough in the fight against transnational vehicle theft syndicates. The recovered vehicles, including exotic brands such as Lamborghini, Rolls-Royce, and Mercedes-Benz, were officially presented to Canadian authorities during a ceremony held recently at the Tinkan Island port. Canada's Deputy High Commissioner to Nigeria, Nasser Salihu, received vehicles from the Customs Area Controller of the Tinkan Island Command, Controller Frank Onyeka, who said that the successful operation

Followed months of intelligence sharing between Nigerian and Canadian authorities, explaining that investigations traced several luxury vehicles stolen in Canada and illegally exported through international shipping networks before they were eventually discovered in Nigeria. The development comes amid increasing global concerns over the activities

ordering an investigation into the disappearance of government critic and academic Abubakar Idris, popularly known as Dandiata, nearly 7 years after he was abducted in Kaduna State. In a statement issued today, the organization described

his disappearance. The rights organization stated that the decision followed petitions alleging the involvement of two service police officers in the matter, noting that the referral of the case to the police monitoring unit was prompted by serious allegations linking officers to the incident. Idris, a lecturer in the Department of English and Linguistics at the Federal University Dusinma Katsina State, was abducted in the early hours of August 2, 2019 from his residence in Banawa, Kaduna. Nigeria has launched a pilot cervical cancer screening program in Imo State as part of broader national efforts to eliminate the disease in what officials described as a shift from policy formulation to practical nationwide implementation of prevention services. The initiative unveiled through a partnership involving Roche Diagnostics, the Federal Ministry of Health, and the National Task Force on Cervical Cancer Elimination introduces human papillomavirus HPV DNA testing as the primary screening method to be integrated into a

cases and over 7,000 deaths each year. The Imo State pilot program will serve as a testing platform for screening procedures, referral systems, and logistics ahead of nationwide expansion in line with the World Health Organization's global strategy for the elimination of cervical cancer. The family of the Enugu State Commissioner for Information and Communication, Malachi Agbo, has announced the passing of his mother, Lorita Agbo, in a statement issued today on behalf of the family. The commissioner disclosed that their mother died at Niger Foundation Hospital, Enugu, following a brief illness on Friday, May 8, 2026. The commissioner described the deceased as a devoted Christian, compassionate woman, and a strong pillar to her family.

The commission also appreciated all those who have shown support, offered prayers, and stood in solidarity with the family during the period of mourning while praying for the peaceful repose of her soul. The Borno State government says it has made significant progress in the reintegration of former Boko Haram insurgents and their families, revealing that about 8,000 persons have so far been reintegrated into society through its rehabilitation program. The Commissioner for Women Affairs and Social Development, Zuwaira Gambo,

aspects of ongoing peace building and recovery efforts in the Northeast, she said that the mass surrender of insurgents and their families created a major humanitarian responsibility for the state government, leading to the establishment of organized rehabilitation programs. She explained that many of those who surrendered were not frontline fighters, but individuals who played logistical and support roles within insurgent networks, adding that most of those received were women and children, many of whom came with trauma, health-related issues, and little exposure to formal society. The commissioner stated that the state government responded by deploying social workers and establishing temporary learning centers, healthcare facilities, and skills acquisition programs to aid rehabilitation, while dismissing claims that rehabilitated individuals were returning to insurgent groups.

7 people, including a child, were killed. Lebanon's Ministry of Health said that the attack also left 15 others injured. Among them were 3 children. The latest escalation comes amid continuing exchanges of fire between the Israeli Defense Forces and Hezbollah, despite a ceasefire agreement announced on April 16 by the United States President Donald Trump between the 2 governments of Israel and Lebanon. Up next is sports and entertainment updates. In sports, the Nigeria Basketball Federation has appointed David Fizdale as the new head coach of the men's national basketball team, the Tigers, with the American tactician setting his sights on guiding the side to the 2028 Olympic Games in Los Angeles. The federation said the appointment forms part of its long-term strategy to strengthen the technical structure of Nigerian basketball and to build a team capable of competing consistently at the highest international level. Speaking after his appointment, Fizdale said his motivation was deeply personal as he targets a historic Olympic appearance on home soil in Los Angeles. Fizdale, a former NBA head coach with the Memphis Grizzlies and New York Knicks,